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0: 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You think a pie is sweet, and then all of a sudden there's hot sauce and pickles. I'm confused.
1: Yeah.
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1: No for me.
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Catch Clay and I from the Hot 96 Morning Show. It's Mackenzie Hart here on Bossy Field. We will be at the Evansville Otters game on Saturday night. We're both former MCs and we're excited to be back at it for old time's sake. The game starts at 6:35. I'll actually be

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9: 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She's very special.

0: the legendary country singer known for her theme park in Tennessee, Dollywood.
1: I can't speak for Kenny, but I'm just going to make sure that my islands in the stream don't sink like the Titanic. You know that I wrote that song, you know, with my nails, the 9-5 song. Working 9-5,
2: what a way to make a living. 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
1: 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I'm very real where it counts. And that's inside you.
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0: out. Pie is misleading. You think a pie is sweet, and then all of a sudden there's hot sauce and pickles. I'm confused.
1: Yeah.
0: But I'm not totally against it. The more you were talking about it, the more I was like, I would try it.
1: It's a no for me.
0: I would try it.
1: No for me.
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11: 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Her name was Dolly Parton. And
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19: 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She's a very special person.

0: the legendary country singer known for her theme park in Tennessee, Dollywood.
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2: 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Working 9-5,
3: 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And I'm going to change you from a rooster to a hen with one shot. One shot.
1: Once they got past the shock of the ridiculous way I look, then they would see I'm very real where it counts. And that's inside you.
4: 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She will always love you.
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just a few minutes, I will have your Hot 96 Cash App keyword for this hump day. It's a color. That's kind of the theme we've been going with this week. 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

0: the legendary country singer known for her theme park in Tennessee, Dollywood. 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

0: pie is misleading. You think a pie is sweet, and then all of a sudden there's hot sauce and pickles. I'm confused.
1: Yeah.
0: But I'm not totally against it. The more you were talking about it, the more I was like, I would try it.
1: It's a no for me.
0: I would try it.
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12: 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She's

0: the legendary country singer known for her theme park in Tennessee, Dollywood.
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Mackenzie Hart, your host here. 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

0: know. Pie is misleading. You think of pie as sweet, and then all of a sudden there's hot sauce and pickles. I'm confused.
1: Yeah.
0: But I'm not totally against it. The more you were talking about it, the more I was like, I would try it.
1: It's a no from me.
0: I would try it.
1: It's a no from me.
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The National Weather Service in Paducah has issued a severe thunderstorm warning for northeastern Spencer County in southwestern Indiana until midnight. At 11:30 p.m., a severe thunderstorm was located over Santa Claus, or 19 miles northeast of Rockport, moving east at 30 miles per hour. Expected hazards include 60 miles per hour wind gusts and small hail. This is a radar-indicated threat. The following impacts are expected. Expect damage to roofs, siding, and trees. Locations impacted include Santa Claus. Repeating, a severe thunderstorm warning has been issued until midnight Thursday for the following county: Spencer, Indiana,

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18: 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She's a very special.

0: the legendary country singer known for her theme park in Tennessee, Dollywood.
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1: Once they got past the shock of the ridiculous way I look, then they would see that I'm very real where it counts. And that's inside.
4: 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May God bless Dolly Parton, and may God bless you all. 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
1: Mackenzie, I want you to imagine you're in this scenario where you're with a group of friends. Maybe you're at someone's house. You guys order a pizza and you've got enough for everybody.
2: Okay.
1: Plenty of food for everybody. But
2: love it.
1: You start to notice that one friend is eating more pizza slices than everyone else. Would you call them out on it? Clay and Mackenzie here in the Hot 96 Morning Show. This exact experience happened to somebody on Reddit. They posted to Am I the You Know What Hole?
2: Oh, yeah.
1: And a guy asked if he is one for calling out a friend who was blowing through slices of pizza, not letting everyone have a second slice when he already had three slices.
2: Sheesh.
1: So he told him he was on his third and that everyone else only had one. It made it very awkward, but he felt something needed to be said. I feel like there's always one person that will eat more than everyone else.
2: Right, and that's fair. Maybe pizza is their favorite food, and they are just going in. It's the best day of their life,
1: yeah,
2: and they want to eat as much pizza as possible.
1: Hand up. That's been me before.
2: And that's okay.
1: Your boy's been hungry, and you're like, pizza.
2: That's okay.
1: That's my, favorite meal ever.
2: See, and I don't pass judgment about this, number one, because, it's your body. Eat what you want. I don't care.
1: But also think of others.
2: Fair. I mean, just be considerate. Yeah.
1: Yes.
2: I don't like pizza that much, though. So I am never, if somebody is going ham, I'm like, cool. I got my one slice, maybe two. I'm chilling over here. But if pizza was your favorite food and somebody was eating all the pizza,
1: yeah,
2: I could see how you'd be like,
1: dude,
2: bruh. Yeah.
1: So do you think he's a jerk for calling him out in front of everybody?
2: I think because it depends how you do it.
1: He does have a point.
2: No, he does have
1: when
2: a
1: you,
2: point.
1: When you, let's say there's a group of six and you order two pizzas,
2: mm-hmm,
1: and those pizzas are cut into the triangles.
2: Yeah.
1: There's probably six slices. So do the math. Everyone gets maybe two. Math is mathing.
2: Yeah. Right.
1: But you see someone as three, so that means that someone else misses
2: out. Only gets
1: out.
2: One. Yeah, yeah, yeah.
1: So unless someone says, hey, you can have my slice, then hold off. Because maybe not everyone has enough pizza to eat.
2: For sure. I think when you do this communal, I don't know if everybody chipped in for this pizza or what, but obviously it's meant to be eaten by everyone. You know, you're not going to be like, hey,
1: right,
2: you don't get any, but the rest of us do. I would always start with, one or two. And then at that point, if I'm not hungry anymore, cool. But let everybody get their one or two or whatever. And then if there's extra, go in. Go in. But to say, okay, I'm going to load up three or four slices of pizza on my paper plate that's about to concave because there's so much pizza on it. And then all of a sudden we run out.
1: Yeah.
2: You should feel like a jerk.
1: You should.
2: You should.
1: Have you ever experienced this before? Was this guy a jerk for calling out his friend for eating so many slices? Call us, 812-491-9468. You can also text in 82474, top 96.
2: Pie is misleading. You think of pie as sweet, and then all of a sudden there's hot sauce and pickles. I'm confused.
1: Yeah.
2: But I'm not totally against it. The more you were talking about it, the more I was like, I would try it.
1: It's a no for me.
2: I would try it.
1: It's a no for me.
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0: It's the Up All Night Show on Hot 96. You don't really need it, but you want it anyway. The Hot 96 Tri-State Marketplace with Clay and McKenzie in the morning.
1: As you know, lots of great stuff being sold in the Tri-State. And with a 60-mile radius from this studio in Evansville, we go out through the Tri-State to see what is being sold. And McKenzie Hart here will guess what each item is worth. And I will describe in great detail what these things are so she can have a good idea of what they could be.
2: Let's do it.
1: And you can text MARKET to 82474 to get a look and see these great items. So we will start, McKenzie, with a Franklin Street steel gear backlit sign.
2: Wow.
1: I have a thought that this came from the Franklin Street Pizza Factory.
2: Okay.
1: When that was still around. Because I remember seeing this gear, and I have a vivid memory of it being in that building.
2: I do kind of know what you're talking about.
1: Right. But okay. It's a big sign. It's metal. Looks like it's worn. I think that was what the style that they were going through. Franklin Street being written in the middle of it.
2: Okay.
1: Cut out. It's got mounting holes.
2: Did you say that? Is there lights or no?
1: It's backlit, yes.
2: Oh, okay.
1: Yeah, so the lights will be on the back of it, but...
2: Wow.
1: Pretty big sign. How much you think this would be worth?
2: Let's go $300.
1: Bingo!
2: Stop
1: $300.
2: It. I am so proud of myself.
1: Look at you.
2: And that's even bigger than I imagined.
1: Yeah.
2: I actually thought it was smaller. But yeah, if you are local, especially a West Sider, like that would be so cool for a garage or a man cave or something like that.
1: Oh,
2: that would
1: be perfect. I would love to have this. All right, our second item, a potty watch.
2: Okay.
1: Potty watch. The condition is new, and the details say, could not get my child to wear it. Can be set for 30, 60, or 90 minutes. It lights up and plays music as a reminder to go potty.
2: Okay, cute. So we're potty training. Mm-hmm. Understood. That was like no context, and I was like, potty watch.
1: Just wanted to see what your face looked like.
2: Okay.
1: Yeah, so it looks like they've got a picture of it on here.
2: Okay, cute.
1: It's just a regular watch. It's got a blue rubber band, I guess. Not an actual rubber band, but the band is rubber.
2: Understood.
1: And the watch is shaped like a toilet. How much you think this is worth?
2: I think I'm just going to go like $10.
1: You're close. It's $15.
2: Okay.
1: Being sold out in Princeton, Indiana. And finally, being sold out in Beaver Dam, Kentucky, a 1991 Pierce Dash. This is a fire truck, McKenzie.
2: Okay. I was like, you're going to have to give me something.
1: Yeah.
2: Because I don't know what a Pierce Dash is.
1: It is a fire truck. Big red fire truck. Top mount pumper. This truck will serve any department for many years to come. This truck runs, drives, and pumps excellent. Imagine owning your own fire truck.
2: Yeah, I'm actually shook because anyone can buy this. I thought fire trucks were exclusive to firefighters.
1: You'd think. I don't know. Maybe somebody out there really wants a fire truck.
2: But this guy's like, go for it.
1: And they say this truck is being sold for the City of Hartford Fire Department. So I guess the money's going back to them.
2: Okay.
1: Oh, I mean, goodness sakes.
2: This is wild.
1: It's got, you know, the water pump. It's got...
2: like, it's legit.
1: Yeah, it's got the deck gun. 1,200-gallon steel tank. Oh, my God.
2: I'm so surprised anyone... Like, is there not a law that's like...
1: Who cares? Only it's for sale on Facebook Marketplace.
2: I am... Okay. Wow.
1: Oh, man.
2: I mean, it's got to be super expensive, right? Because, like, it's a whole fire truck.
1: But it's from 1991.
2: $20,000.
1: Close. It's 30.
2: Okay.
1: Look at this.
2: Oh.
1: Imagine having your own fire truck.
2: Okay, that thing's legit.
1: It's legit. I don't know if the tools come with it, but that'd be cool if they did.
2: I could paint it pink, and it could be a party bus.
1: You could.
2: We could dance on it. I don't really know what we would do with all the pumps and the whole water situation.
1: I just got a great idea for a mobile foam party.
2: Okay.
1: That would be fun. Lots of great stuff being sold in Marketplace.
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1: What to do, what to do. 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
2: We had Monica write into us on our Instagram DMs trying to figure out this dilemma she's in. So let's help Monica out, Mackenzie.
3: For sure.
2: She says, my boyfriend and I have only been together a few months.
3: Mm-hmm.
2: And the other night, we ended up talking about our dating history. Here we go.
3: Yeah, great.
2: Oh, God. Hold on to your seat or whatever you're in. He told me he'd slept with three people before me and then asked about my number. The truth is, mine is probably somewhere in the high 20s. But I panicked and I told him five because I was afraid he'd see me differently.
3: Okay.
2: Now I can't stop thinking about it. I feel guilty for lying, but I'm also worried that if I come clean now, he'll be upset about both the number and the fact that I lied to his face. On the other hand, if I never tell him and he somehow finds out later, I feel like that could destroy any chance we have in a long-term relationship. Do I tell him the truth now and hope for the best, or let it go since the question should never have mattered in the first place? Mackenzie, what do we think?
3: Oh, I don't want to answer this because I'm going to feel...
2: Help Monica out.
3: ...judged.
2: What do we do here?
3: So, I mean, I would say truth, honesty, transparency, like that is all very important in any relationship, but especially a romantic relationship that you want to be long-term. So I'm going to say I don't condone like the lying piece of it. However, I do agree with Monica in the sense that like the number should not make someone be viewed differently.
2: Unfortunately, it will.
3: Yeah. I don't think it should.
2: It shouldn't, but let's use your fiance Tyler as an example.
3: Yeah.
2: Sorry. Let's say he has been with 20 plus women.
3: Yeah.
2: Like Monica says she was with. You wouldn't judge him? Don't you lie. I
3: don't think so because...
2: You wouldn't say you play you?
3: No.
2: You wouldn't.
3: Because we've been together and it's like I know him as a person. And like since we've been together, he's only been with me. Different story if it's like, oh yeah, I've racked up a few since we've been together. And then it's like, beat it, bro.
2: Right.
3: But no, I just feel like that's super judgmental. And that doesn't say anything about a person's character.
2: Right.
3: Yeah.
2: Okay.
3: Some people may view it differently, and that may be a super big deal to them. So,
2: right.
3: To each their own. Like, you're the one in your relationship, but...
2: That's true.
3: I hate it for her, because now she has this true dilemma of, right. Like, it's probably more like I lied to him.
2: Right. Instead of, you know...
3: Yeah, instead of the actual thing, but she was afraid of being judged, because there is a stigma around it, so...
2: There is.
3: This is tough.
2: It is tough.
3: I hate it for her, because now she's in a pickle.
2: Maybe just, you know, stay with him, move away, and stick with the lie. Just live your life a lie, and no one has to know.
3: We are not dating experts.
2: We're not.
3: So.
2: I definitely am not.
3: Right.
2: Somehow mine worked out. I got married.
3: Yeah.
2: But still no expert here.
3: Yeah, take all of this with a grain of salt, Monica.
2: If you have any advice for Monica here, or maybe an opinion to share, that's fine too. We will take it all. Give us a call, 812-491-9468. You can also text in at 82474, Top 96.
3: I don't know. Pie is misleading. You think of pie as sweet, and then all of a sudden there's hot sauce and pickles. I'm confused.
2: Yeah.
3: But I'm not totally against it. The more you were talking about it, the more I was like, I would try it.
2: It's a no from me.
3: I would try it.
2: It's a no from me.
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1: If you've got kids and they go on a temper tantrum, I need you to try to do this hack to see if this is actually legit. It's Clay and McKenzie here in the Hot 96 Morning Show. A new hack is going viral online, and it's surprisingly calming toddlers down as they're having a tantrum.
2: Okay.
1: And so with my wife, Katie, being pregnant, I can't do this just yet. I got to wait for that baby to show up. But if I did have a kid, I would absolutely 100% try this.
2: Okay, I'm interested.
1: So what the heck is, once your toddler's having, you know, a crisis, they're having a tantrum, basically the hack is that, you know, you're talking to them and all of a sudden you shout, "Jessica! Jessica, come in here!" And for some reason the toddler is like, straightens up and is like looking around to see who's here. Like, I don't know why the name Jessica is the one they've picked, but for some reason, all the videos I've seen, it works. The toddler straightens up.
2: I'm so confused.
1: I am too.
2: It doesn't make any sense other than just like you could shout anything to interrupt their situation.
1: Yeah.
2: Like their focus. You know what I mean? Like kids are screaming and crying and it's like they just literally don't even know what to do next. So they just continue to scream and cry. So it's like,
1: yeah.
2: I just wonder who came up with Jessica and like telling Jessica to come in the room when you could just shout anything.
1: Right. I guess. I don't know if anyone else has tried a different name. If your child's name is Jessica, probably can't do this.
2: True. Or if like your name is Jessica.
1: Yeah.
2: Maybe they don't know your name though.
1: Yeah, maybe they don't like, know your name just yet. They're still toddlers. Like mommy is your name.
2: Yeah, that's
1: Daddy
2: true.
1: Daddy is your name.
2: That's true. They might. But could you imagine if you did that and said Jessica and then your kid like gets old enough to know that your name is Jessica and they're like, whoa, whoa, whoa.
1: Whoa.
2: Hold up.
1: Another crisis. Might have to have another tantrum.
2: This is interesting and crazy, and I think it just proves that, like, parents will go to any length to
1: right.
2: control their children.
1: I get it. I mean, you want your child to, like, just chill out, and somebody got to the point where it was like, you know what, let's call a
2: Jessica.
1: Non-existent person
2: yeah.
1: into the room to see if this works, and it does.
2: That's so
1: silly. All the videos I've seen of this happening, it works.
2: The crazy thing is, you know this person had to try it.
1: Yes.
2: Realize, okay, it worked one time, but then, like, test run it a couple more times before they put it on social media and they're like, watch this.
1: Right. I guess it just, like, completely throws the kid off.
2: Yeah, like, shocks them.
1: Because
2: like, wait.
1: They are expecting somebody else to appear in the scene named Jessica.
2: The scene of life.
1: The scene of life of the tantrum. And they're like, wait. There's another character that's supposed to show up. What's going on? Okay, let me straighten up real quick.
2: Wow.
1: Let me not throw a tantrum. Does this work? If you have a kid that has been throwing a tantrum lately, can you try this and let us know if it works or not? Text in 82474. If your kid is having a crisis right now as we're talking to you, call us even better. 812-491-9468. Let's try it right now and see if this works. If you're having a tantrum right at this very moment, let's try the Jessica hack at this very moment in time. Hot 96.
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Oh my God, how uplifting and inspiring you've been for me for all this time. 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
1: Yep.
2: Let's start with this first item.
1: Okay.
2: And it looks like it is 3D printed.
1: Okay, that's cool.
2: And the title is Dwayne the Rock Duckling.
1: I love it already.
2: Custom 3D printed Dwayne the Rock Duckling. Perfect to put on a random Jeep out there. This one, the color is a dark red and a navy blue color. It's the shape of a duck, but instead of a duckling head, it is Dwayne the Rock Johnson.
1: I love everything about this, and I haven't even seen it.
2: Oh, it looks like there's a yellow one, too, just in case. That one doesn't have legs, but the blue and red one has legs. And let me tell you, if I have a nightmare, this thing will appear in it.
1: Oh, okay.
2: It's being sold out in Louisville, but, you know.
1: It might be worth the trip.
2: How much do you think each Dwayne the Rock Duckling is?
1: This person's a genius.
2: And they're
1: small,
2: too.
1: Okay, so they're pretty tiny. As much as I... you know, appreciate the creative genius. I do think you can't sell something like that for too much money. I'm going to say, and this is me like being generous, $15 a pop.
2: So each duck is going to be $8.
1: Okay.
2: Or you can get two for 14.
1: Okay.
2: Oh, how creepy that is.
1: That is so much worse than what I thought.
2: I hate it. I hate it so much.
1: No,
2: I love it, but I hate it.
1: I thought it was going to be a cute duck.
2: No.
1: That is a scary duck.
2: You remember Toy Story where Sid had mixed up all of his toys together?
1: Yes.
2: And that's exactly what this is. Dwayne the Rock Johnson's head on a duck.
1: Yeah.
2: Yep. And I'm
1: so smart. Maybe $8 is good. Yeah. I'm glad I overshot it because those are not cute. They are scary.
2: Yikes. Well, let's do a little bit of lighter piece of Evansville history, actually.
1: Oh.
2: That's the title of it, a piece of Evansville history. And the condition says used good. This came out of a trolley car in Evansville. It was found under the merry-go-round at Mesker Park under an inch or two of dust. My family owned the merry-go-round, and at one time it was used to count how many people got on the ride each day. So it looks like we've got a crowd counter.
1: Okay.
2: I don't want to sell it on eBay or another site because I believe someone in Evansville probably wants to keep it here because
1: that's
2: of its
1: cool.
2: history.
1: Yeah.
2: All right.
1: So is it like handheld that you kind of like a little clicker or?
2: It's pretty big from the looks of it.
1: Okay. So like, do people walk through it and it counts them?
2: I think, well, I don't want to show you just yet, but what I'm finding is that you pull on like a chain. To count.
1: Okay.
2: So as they got onto the trolley, they would pull the chain down.
1: And that was keeping track.
2: Yes.
1: Okay.
2: This is very cool.
1: And how big do you think it is? Like
2: maybe like a couple feet tall, I would say. So it's fairly large.
1: I'm
2: looks like it's brass. And it's got a counter on it. It's got cash fares, I guess, to show how much it would be to get on, but
1: I have no clue. I'm going to say $100.
2: It's going for $1,000. They said my research says it's valued between $1,000 and $1,500. Feel free to ask questions. I'll be glad to answer.
1: Okay, let me see what this looks like.
2: Yeah.
1: Oh, yeah.
2: Some history right there.
1: Yep.
2: So you can see them in this video. They're operating it to like.
1: No, that's cool.
2: Yeah.
1: I just didn't even know what to expect.
2: Right.
1: It is very old-timey.
2: Oh,
1: very
2: yeah.
1: much vintage piece of history.
2: And they have a little bit of a Google search that says the trolley in Evansville operated from 1867 until the late 1930s. So this is like super old.
1: Okay.
2: Probably over 100.
1: Okay, there's your Evansville artifact of the day.
2: Right. Now let's bring it back to something absolutely ridiculous.
1: Oh, sure.
2: Because why not?
1: Yeah.
2: The title is Mystery Clothes Bag. Bag full of mix of vintage and name brand clothes, size ranges from M to XL. It is literally clothes in a trash bag, but it's a mystery. You might get something you really like.
1: Hey. People are...
2: There's no picture of any clothes. It's just the picture of a trash bag.
1: People are master marketers these days.
2: I'm not even going to show you, but I'll just show you the picture.
1: Oh, my gosh. It is actually a trash bag, and they just put the words over the picture.
2: How much do you think this could be worth?
1: A trash bag full of clothes with no pictures, and it could be any size.
2: From medium to XL.
1: Wowza.
2: I love Evansville so much.
1: I'm going to say $30.
2: Man, you're overshooting it. They're going for $20. It was $25, but they brought the price down.
1: They brought the price down considering it's a trash bag.
2: It's a mystery clothes bag.
1: Like, it could literally have trash in it.
2: Or vintage and name brand clothes.
1: Miss me with that.
2: Could be something cool.
1: Nope.
2: Never know.
1: Nope.
2: Wow, I'll tell you what. A lot of great stuff being sold on Marketplace.
1: Pie is misleading. You think of pie as sweet, and then all of a sudden there's hot sauce and pickles. I'm confused.
2: Yeah.
1: But I'm not totally against it. The more you were talking about it, the more I was like, I would try it.
2: It's a no for me.
1: I would try it.
2: No for me.
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1: Time to do something we've done before, but it's a part two. It's Clay, it's McKenzie, it's the Hot 96 Morning Show. This is Bare Minimum or Princess Treatment.
2: Yay!
1: And so with this, I'm going to read off to McKenzie some things that could be considered bare minimum, or maybe it's good enough to become princess treatment. It's just simple things.
2: Yeah.
1: But maybe to some, it means the world. Maybe to others, it's just like, I guess you tried.
2: That's part of it.
1: Right. So let's start with this.
2: Okay.
1: Bringing soup to you when you're sick. Is it bare minimum or princess treatment?
2: That is a kind gesture. However, I think it's bare minimum because when your partner is sick, you need to say, what can I do for you? Can I get you some Tylenol? Can I get you a bottle of water? Can I make you some soup? Bare minimum.
1: I think making soup is going above and beyond the bare minimum.
2: No!
1: Buying something at the store, like here's some medicine, that's bare minimum. Making something for food?
2: Okay, did I say it had to be from scratch?
1: No.
2: It could be Campbell's soup. Pop that thing open, heat it up in the microwave, bada bing, bada boom.
1: Already off to a great start here. Pulling your chair out at dinner, bare minimum or princess treatment?
2: Bare minimum. Do better.
1: Wow.
2: Next.
1: Obviously, you can see that Mackenzie Hart here has some goals. And
2: maybe
1: it's to be treated like a princess.
2: Yeah, maybe I'm opinionated just a little bit.
1: All right. Complimenting your looks and personality regularly.
2: Bare minimum. Tell me how great I am.
1: Every day.
2: All the time.
1: Planning a weekend getaway for the two of you.
2: Now, that takes some thought. That takes some thought. I'll say that one's princess treatment just to show that I'm a little flexible.
1: Wow. I figure you'd say that's bare minimum because you're probably be like, they should do that all the time.
2: Well, they should. But it does take effort. You have to schedule. You have to think ahead. You have to make arrangements. So
1: gotcha.
2: I'll let you have that one.
1: All right. Giving you their hoodie when you're cold.
2: Bare minimum. Your clothes are my clothes all the time.
1: Wow. This is going great.
2: You don't want me to be cold, do you? No, you're supposed to take care of me. I'm supposed to be warm.
1: You're also a grown person that can do that too.
2: So?
1: Okay. Holding the umbrella for you as you both walk under it in the rain.
2: Bare minimum.
1: What?
2: I did my hair. Protect it.
1: And you have two hands. And here I am holding the umbrella.
2: Good.
1: Bare minimum. Oh, my God. Oh, my God. Showing interest in your hobbies, even if they aren't similar to theirs.
2: Bare minimum.
1: Holding hands in public.
2: Bare minimum. Absolutely bare minimum. Do you even care? Do you even want to be with that person if you don't hold their hand? Like, what a simple gesture that you can do. This is why when you see old people, walking in and out of the supermarket, in and out of the restaurant, they're holding hands because true love lasts, people. Mm-hmm. Hold hands.
1: How about opening the door no matter where you're
2: at? Bare minimum. Absolutely. Be a gentleman.
1: My favorite thing is when Katie and I are walking around and we walk up to an automatic door. I'm like, here you go. Let me get that door for you.
2: Come on in.
1: Come on in, baby. Get out of that.
2: Whatever. And that's fine. Sure.
1: Picking you up and carrying you over puddles and mud.
2: Okay. This.
1: If you say bare minimum, I'm going to scream.
2: This is giving a little cinema here. I feel like I've seen this on movies and it's a little cliche. I'm okay to just step around the puddle. Like, thank you.
1: We're doing something on our own now.
2: Wow. We're in a hurry. We're on a mission. We're trying to get somewhere. I don't need you to physically.
1: Oh, I hope I don't get my dress dirty.
2: Well, that's the difference.
1: Pick me up.
2: I don't wear dresses, so. But I do think
1: that is. Oh, my white shoes. Okay. There's a puddle.
2: That is true. I hate when my white shoes get dirty. I will say that one is princess treatment.
1: All right.
2: Because I wouldn't expect it.
1: There we go.
2: I'd be like, why are you picking me up?
1: Oh, boy. That was rough.
2: That was good. I like this game.
1: I don't. All right. Text in 82474. What do you consider princess treatment and possibly bare minimum? Whatever is on your mind, let us know. 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
3: That's right.
2: And we got some good stuff for sale this week. McKenzie, we'll start with our vintage Hooters golf bag.
3: Oh, heck yeah.
2: This is a regular golf bag, but it is black and orange and
3: love
2: says Hooters.
3: Love me some Hooters.
2: And has the iconic Hooters owl on the bag as well.
3: Of course.
2: It's definitely seen some golf courses because it looks like there's some wear and tear to it.
3: Okay.
2: But it is vintage. You probably won't see this anywhere out and about.
3: One of a kind, it sounds like.
2: Being sold here in Evansville. If I were 18 years old and we still had a Hooters here in Evansville, I'd buy this and then start playing golf again.
3: Okay.
2: How much do you think a vintage Hooters golf bag with a little wear and tear is worth?
3: Let's go. I do not play golf, so I have no idea how much an actual golf bag costs. Okay. I'm going to go 200.
2: Ooh, 100.
3: Okay.
2: Look at that. God.
3: It's not too bad.
2: I miss Evansville Hooters so much.
3: It's not too bad. I would say if you are a hardcore Hooters person.
2: Me.
3: Yeah.
2: Yeah.
3: This is worth $100.
2: I don't golf, though.
3: Right. Me either.
2: If only. And I hate to click off the page, but I gotta. Okay, well, I'll get back to that.
3: Okay.
2: All right, our second item, a milk machine from Hopkinsville, Kentucky.
3: Okay, explain.
2: This milking machine is used for goat milking.
3: Okay.
2: Adjustable suction for cows and sheep.
3: Okay.
2: Portable milker with food-grade silicone cups and tubes.
3: This is interesting.
2: So if you have animals that can be milked,
3: yeah,
2: this is a perfect machine for
3: this
2: you.
3: This might work well. Okay. Yeah.
2: Hopkinsville, Kentucky.
3: Oh, sheesh. I have no idea. No idea.
2: How much a milk machine costs.
3: Right. That's the problem. Let's go. $50.
2: $250.
3: See?
2: Milk machine.
3: Oh, that's way bigger than I thought.
2: Well, yeah, you gotta have, it's for big animals.
3: You're right.
2: Goats.
3: You're right.
2: Sheep.
3: A cow is large.
2: Cows. Yeah.
3: Yeah, you can tell I didn't grow up on a farm, can't you?
2: I sure can. You poor thing. Okay.
3: No idea. I'm like, I figured it was kind of a handheld situation. Not a whole bit. I thought they were like actually milking into like a bucket.
2: They can.
3: Right.
2: But when you just don't have any time for that.
3: I'm trying my best,
2: y'all. You get a milk
3: y'all.
2: Machine.
3: I don't know.
2: Get you a milk machine. All right. You'll know this one.
3: Okay.
2: A Nintendo Game Boy Color.
3: Stop.
2: It is vibrant lime green. It's a handheld console, obviously. A plastic shell with a gray D-pad, black A and B buttons, you know, just how we remember.
3: So, yeah, I was going to say, this is like an old school Game Boy, right?
2: Yes, yes. And this was the upgrade from a regular Game Boy, which had all the gray pixels. And now we have color into our games.
3: Oh, that's so exciting.
2: Oh, what a time to be alive when this came out. Vibrant green. I love this. It looks like it's in great shape, too.
3: I was going to say, obviously nostalgic, almost like memorabilia at this point.
2: Still works.
3: Right. Okay. I'm trying to remember what they even were back in the day. Like, obviously, we didn't spend money. We got these as gifts from our parents and family and stuff. Let's go 60.
2: 70. Close.
3: Okay. I was going to say 75, so I'm around there.
2: Let the nostalgia come back to you.
3: Yeah. Really cool.
2: Original battery case, original labels.
3: I miss it.
2: Can't go wrong. Being sold out here in Evansville. Oh, what a time.
3: Those were the days.
2: What a time. You can text the word market to 82474 to see these great items, but a lot of great things being sold in the Tri-State.
1: Text the word market. 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It'll be something good. Clay and McKenzie in the morning. Hot 96.
3: Pie is misleading. You think of pie as sweet, and then all of a sudden there's hot sauce and pickles. I'm confused.
2: Yeah.
3: But I'm not totally against it. The more you were talking about it, the more I was like, I would try it.
2: It's a no for me.
3: I would try it.
2: No for me.
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1: Mackenzie, if there's one thing I hate shopping for, it's paint.
2: Oh.
1: I hate shopping for paint.
2: Okay.
1: It's Clay and Mackenzie here in the Hot 96 Morning Show. And we're me and my wife, Katie, are trying to decide what color to paint our kitchen eventually.
2: Okay.
1: And, you know, we've even had to revert to AI for some things.
2: Sometimes you need a second opinion.
1: I know. Like, hey, computer, what is a great color to paint your kitchen?
2: Yeah, help me out here. Because you don't want to do the wrong thing.
1: I know.
2: Spend money on paint, spend time on paint, and then hate it.
1: I know. And I hate going to look for paint because you see all these different splotches.
2: Yep, yep.
1: And you're just like, what would look good here? So you have to take them with you, take them back home, put them up on the wall. I'm like, you know what? Everything I picked is trash.
2: Yeah.
1: It's trash. Go back.
2: It's a lot of pressure because, again, you don't want to mess it up. And once they start mixing it, like, you got to buy it.
1: Yeah. Even the little samples. Like, all right, let's figure out what you want. Put a little sample bottle. Come back. I haven't even put the bottle up yet onto the wall. I'm just like, I'm afraid this is going to look terrible. And it's just constantly buying supplies like the paintbrushes.
2: Yeah.
1: And the stuff that you put the paint in, like the little plastic containers. And just like, I'm over it. We just got done painting an accent wall in our little baby's bedroom.
2: Your interior design.
1: Yeah. And it's just a mess all the time. We have like a little space dedicated for all the paint supplies.
2: That's a really good point. I wasn't even thinking that kind of stuff. But man, when we built out Studio Hype, I was in Lowe's and Home Depot more than I have ever been in my life. And those stores are huge.
1: Yes.
2: And there's 10,000 options of everything. Like, who knew there were so many screws and sizes? Not me. So I'm going in there by myself, which number one was why? Who sent me in there?
1: I need an adult help.
2: I have no business being in there. And so I'm like FaceTiming Tyler, like trying to show him.
1: Oh, I bet he was so mad.
2: Yeah. Because he's like, look for the two-thirds size. I'm like,
1: two-thirds?
2: There are so many numbers everywhere.
1: I need a full screw. I don't need two-thirds of one.
2: Literally, I was like, I have to get out of here. And those people that work there are so helpful, but I am just a girl and I am not your target demographic. I should not be shopping in here.
1: I just came up with a
2: really know what's going on.
1: I came up with a really fun idea, Mackenzie. We might have to do this for the show. Might have to send you out to like Lowe's or Home Depot, and I'm gonna text you something to pick up, and you have to find it on your own in 30 minutes.
2: Oh my god.
1: See if we
2: normally
1: can do that.
2: I like look it up.
1: No,
2: I try to
1: you
2: see
1: do
2: what
1: this
2: aisle
1: without
2: it's
1: looking
2: in.
1: It up. We're gonna figure that out. It's going to be a thing one day.
2: This is stressing me out thinking about it.
1: It's going to be a thing. All right. Well, what is something you hate shopping for? Give us a call. 812-491-9468. Text in at 82474. I'll throw another one in there.
2: Oh.
1: I hate shopping for clothes.
2: Yeah.
1: I hate shopping for clothes.
2: Agreed.
1: But what about you? 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
1: It happens every single year, and it's two weekends. It's Coachella, and we've got week two weekend coming up very soon.
2: Yep.
1: But is it worth it? It's Clay and McKenzie here in the Hot 96 Morning Show. McKenzie and I, we looked at the ticket prices. And first of all, we found the going prices for just a spot to park your car, to camp in the car.
2: Yeah.
1: Ungodly amounts of money.
2: Which that hurt me because I guess I didn't realize that it's a camping situation.
1: Yeah.
2: Unless you can, I'm sure, afford like this luxurious hotel or some type of stay.
1: Right.
2: But
1: giant Airbnbs.
2: Yeah, I probably wouldn't make it anyway because I don't think I could camp in my car. Basically live out of my car for 3 days.
1: Yeah, I don't see you doing
2: that. That would be difficult.
1: But yeah, it's a two-weekend event out in California. The Empire Polo Club, basically. Indio, California. But anyway, huge headliners. Last week, Sabrina Carpenter, Carol G, Justin Bieber was one. And I personally did not like that set whatsoever.
2: I think the internet and maybe the world is divided on how they feel about the Justin Bieber set.
1: Listen, before I tell you the prices of an individual ticket for general admission.
2: Right.
1: Here's where I kind of felt the wrong way with Justin Bieber's set. He gets up there, it's just him, and he's playing YouTube videos.
2: Yeah.
1: And that's it.
2: It's vibing.
1: He's singing some of his songs, not the entire song, but he's playing YouTube videos of his music videos.
2: Yeah.
1: I mean, if you're a Justin Bieber fan, like, it's the best thing ever because you see Justin Bieber in front of you.
2: Right. Like, no matter what he does, right, he could just sit there and you'd be wowed.
1: Right. But if I'm paying over $2,000 a ticket to go see all these top headliners perform.
2: Right.
1: I do not like the fact that someone just gets up on stage and just starts singing along with YouTube videos.
2: Yeah, I guess the interesting thing to me is, does Sabrina Carpenter go over the top? Like, she's a showgirl. Like, she is absolutely, I want to dress up. I want all of these choreographed numbers. I want these incredible set pieces. But I just look at it and I'm like, Sabrina is out here grinding.
1: And the set was amazing.
2: Like, to make sure that this performance is just like Super Bowl caliber or something like that. You know what I mean? Just like everyone is awestruck. So it's like you have that.
1: That was Friday, by the way.
2: Right. And then you have Justin Bieber who sits on stage by himself with his computer and watches videos of himself.
1: He basically put his computer screen on a projector behind him.
2: Yeah.
1: I have done that so many times.
2: You're like, I do that in my house and I have people over. I'm like, you want to watch YouTube videos?
1: Right. And I don't have an entire crowd paying $2,000 a ticket.
2: Minimum.
1: Coming to see me do that. Yeah. I can sing along with these music videos.
2: Oh, yeah?
1: I can. Absolutely.
2: I will say it got me in my feels and it made, I don't know. I loved it, but guess how I saw it? On social media and paid $0
1: right,
2: to do that.
1: Right.
2: You know what I mean? So
1: I just thought that was just laziness, but maybe that's just me. I don't know. I'm just saying.
2: It got the world talking.
1: It did. But if I am a headliner for Coachella, I'm probably going to go to the Sabrina Carpenter route. I'm going to go all out for these people because they paid this much money to see me.
2: And like, this is my moment also.
1: Right. And you have Justin Bieber playing YouTube.
2: You know, I did see, and again, got this from the internet, so fact check me, but I did see that he was paid like $10 million to do that.
1: I hate this even more. Hate it even more. Is Coachella worth it? Have you been to Coachella? And if so, did you think the price was too firm or maybe worth it? Text in 82474. It's Hot 96.
2: I don't know. Pie is misleading. You think of pie as sweet, and then all of a sudden there's hot sauce and pickles. I'm confused.
1: Yeah.
2: But I'm not totally against it. The more you were talking about it, the more I was like, I would try it.
1: It's a no for me.
2: I would try it.
1: It's a no for me.
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1: I'll just be honest, with like 2 months in a row of having Friday the 13th, you know, there's a lot of things that I was thinking of to try to counteract bad luck with good luck.
2: It has been kind of weird.
1: It's odd. It's Clay McKenzie here in the Hot 96 Morning Show. And there's times where I'll like, you know what, maybe I shouldn't walk under a ladder.
2: Or yeah.
1: Be careful with that mirror because you might get bad luck if you crack.
2: For sure.
1: It. Or don't step on a crack in the sidewalk.
2: Yeah.
1: You know, your mom's health.
2: Break your mother's back. Exactly. I remember that.
1: Exactly.
2: But it could be good too, like a penny. Like, see a penny, pick it up all day long, you'll have good luck, right?
1: Or if it's heads up. If it's tails up.
2: I always forget which one, so I just...
1: Heads up is the one you want.
2: Is the one you want. Okay.
1: Yeah. You want to see old Lincoln.
2: Okay. Got it.
1: But I will tell you this. So whenever I was swimming in high school,
2: mm-hmm.
1: and we were on a bus ride to an away meet, we all would do the same thing because we wanted to try to have good luck at this meet.
2: Okay.
1: And so every time the bus would go up to the railroads because they have to stop, they have to listen to see if anything's coming, look
2: totally.
1: Both ways.
2: Totally.
1: So when they did that, we would lift our feet up off the ground and we would try to find like a rivet in the bus wall or like a bolt or whatever.
2: We would
1: touch the bolt and keep our feet above the floor so it's not touching. And whenever we finally crossed, the whole bus would cross the railroad. We'd finally like release the bolt and put our feet down. And I don't know how it got started, but I'll tell you this. Whenever we were just recently for middle school swimming, it all came back to me. And we stopped at a railroad and I was like, I better do it just in case.
2: Did you?
1: Yes. I wanted to make sure our kids did fine.
2: I'm dead.
1: I don't know how it got started, but that's
2: deceased.
1: That's just what we did. Like, we would do that just in case.
2: No, I remember weird things like that.
1: You're looking at me like I'm crazy.
2: I just, like, the lifting the feet kind of...
1: I don't know how it got started.
2: Okay, here's my thing. The lifting the feet was fine. It's the bolt touching situation.
1: You got to touch a bolt.
2: That part's weird.
1: You can't have one or the other.
2: That part just doesn't make sense. But the feet thing is one thing. Because you know how, like, when you go over a bridge, they say to hold your breath?
1: Right. I ain't hold my bridge over the Blue Bridge in Owensboro.
2: Oh,
1: no way.
2: No, way too long.
1: And you know what? You can't do it for the Twin Bridges either because there's always a wreck.
2: Yeah. Yeah. Which I never understood that. Because the whole thing is, like, because if the bridge breaks and you drown, you're already holding your breath. Wouldn't you want to have all the breath possible?
1: You'd think.
2: Like, you should wait until you're straight up about to hit the water before you hold your breath.
1: Right. Well, I'm about to pass out. I hope we make it over the bridge.
2: Literally. That's how I always felt. I'm terrible at holding my breath. I always was like, no. If we go down, it's just a wrap for me. Because I've already been holding my breath too long, and I'm going to pass out.
1: Right. There's one thing I don't believe in is black cats being bad luck. Because I got one, and she's been pretty cool.
2: Yeah. And you love her, so she's like good luck, actually.
1: But if I cross over a railroad in a bus...
2: You best believe
1: my feet are off the floor and I am touching a bolt.
2: That is whack.
1: It works.
2: Like, that is crazy.
1: Shut your mouth.
2: Whatever works, man, but...
1: It works.
2: The fact that y'all convinced yourselves...
1: All of us. Everyone on the bus did it.
2: And here you are.
1: Here I am still doing that. Don't worry about it. Still works. All right, give us a call. 812-491-9468. Text in 82474. What is a superstition you believe in, and how do you counteract the bad luck with the good luck? 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
1: It's not a phase, Mom. It's what we are. Yeah, that's what we think. It's Clay and McKenzie here on the Hot 96 Morning Show. And growing up, we all go through certain phases in life.
2: Oh, yes.
1: And we think it'll last, and then it turns out it does not. For example, for some reason, I decided to go through an Aeropostale phase where everything I owned was from Aeropostale. And I think a lot of people can agree that they went through the same thing, or maybe it was Hollister or American Eagle.
2: Abercrombie and Fitch,
1: exactly. Oh, yes. And that was my phase. Like the one that you could see. The one that you couldn't see with me was that I would listen to like really heavy rock and roll.
2: Love that.
1: Rock and roll in my middle school. Like I'm talking like Seether, like System of a Down, like something was wrong with me. I don't know. I still like that music.
2: Right.
1: But I don't listen to it as often as I did then.
2: Okay.
1: What was your phase, McKenzie?
2: Yeah, so growing up in Gibson County, everybody really leaned into that, like, rural country vibe.
1: Okay.
2: Right? Because, like, our school was literally in the middle of cornfields. Whatever.
1: Yeah, yeah.
2: Do your thing. I leaned heavily in a different direction. Mm. I was a skater girl. Mm. See you later, girl. I was, like, chunky DC shoes, if you remember DC.
1: Oh,
2: like sneakers, right?
1: Yeah.
2: I have a picture and I'm trying to find it. I've been looking on Facebook and looking on my phone. I have a specific picture in my mind right now. I'm in my garage. It's a staged photo. Okay. So, because absolutely I could not skate. No.
1: And
2: no.
1: Not even close. Where is there to skate in Gibson County?
2: Exactly. I was in my garage, right? And my friend had to hold my hand so that I could get up on the skateboard. And I did like a little wheelie situation or whatever that's called.
1: God.
2: So that way, like one of my feet were kind of on the ground, but I was tilted up.
1: Right.
2: And I had I had a flat bill hat on, and I had skinny jeans, and I had, and I don't even know if people will remember this brand, a Young and Reckless shirt on. So I had a Young and Reckless shirt. I had like this crazy bedazzled belt, tight skinny jeans, DC, and my flat bill was like one of those New York flat bills that had like graffiti on it. It was so bad. I don't even remember what the caption was. I don't know if there was a caption, but like that was me. I was a gangster living in Southern rural Indiana.
1: I love it.
2: It was so bad.
1: What a phase. I ended up finding a little post on Reddit about people that went through their own embarrassing phases. One person says, I wore a cat collar to school with a bell on it because I thought it was cool. Yikes. Another person said, I spoke in a British accent and I'm from the southern U.S. I remember people trying to talk in British accents.
2: I still do for fun, but I'm bad.
1: After all this time, you still haven't gotten it down.
2: No.
1: Okay.
2: No.
1: Another person said, I tried to convince people I had a twin and even had her come to school one day. That had to be tough.
2: Like, are you on Broadway now? That's my question. You've got to be an actor of some sort.
1: Have to be.
2: That's great.
1: This one might be one of my favorites. I was obsessed with cows and wore cow leggings several times a week.
2: Used totally.
1: Cow stationery for love notes and stenciled cows in my room. That sounds very Indiana.
2: Hey, I do that with leopard print currently.
1: Okay.
2: And I'm 27.
1: Yeah.
2: So that is not a phase, and that's okay.
1: You remember when people were like in a Twilight phase?
2: Still
1: obsessed.
2: Am.
1: Okay.
2: Yep.
1: I also remember in high school for like 1 year, girls would get these feathers put in their hair.
2: Yes. And now it's tinsel. Now it's like sparkly tinsel, which I really want.
1: And I was like, why are we putting feathers in our hair?
2: Yeah, that was a time.
1: All right, Yankee Doodle. We got PE in 3 periods from now. All right. Text in 82474. What was your phase in your childhood growing up? Top 96.
2: Pie is misleading. You think of pie as sweet, and then all of a sudden there's hot sauce and pickles. I'm confused.
1: Yeah.
2: But I'm not totally against it. The more you were talking about it, the more I was like, I would try it.
1: It's a no for me.
2: I would try it.
1: No for me.
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1: We've been talking a lot about back to school lately, Mackenzie, and there's one thing that was on my mind because someone close to me said that their child is going into a new school year and they're not in the same class as one of their best friends.
2: Oh, what a bummer.
1: It is a bummer. It's Clay and Mackenzie here in the Hot 96 Morning Show. I remember in fifth grade, or maybe it was fourth grade going into fifth grade, mm-hmm. very end of fourth grade year, they had already figured out who was going to be in which classes the next year.
2: Okay.
1: And so in our specific fourth grade class, because there was two fourth grade classes
2: right.
1: in my school, very small school. And so in our classroom, they were separating two different sides of the room, saying you were going to go into this teacher's room and mm-hmm. then this teacher's room, you're over here.
2: Mm-hmm.
1: And one of my best friends growing up, probably my best friend ever growing up in elementary school,
2: yeah.
1: had the same teacher up to that point. And then he moves to the other side of the room and I'm on the other side of the room from him. And I start crying.
2: No.
1: I'm like, why? Like, we've had the same classroom this whole time.
2: I'm
1: like,
2: heartbroken.
1: This is the worst. It's awful. But it turned out it was going to be okay because middle school, he was still there.
2: Totally.
1: High school, he was still there.
2: Totally.
1: It was going to be all right. He might be in a different classroom, but, you know, we still have lunch together.
2: It's a big bummer. I will say that was always a thing that, like, was highly anticipated and you're looking forward to the new school year, but you just did not want to be disappointed that, like, your friend group was getting split up. But number one, it's not like you won't see each other in the hallways.
1: Right.
2: Depending on your grade, recess.
1: Yeah.
2: Or even, like, one of the PE, music, you know, that type of thing. Sometimes you go with different groups. So, and lunch. Of course, lunch.
1: Of course,
2: so,
1: lunch.
2: And outside of school. Like, it's going to be okay, I promise. But it is a bummer. We totally relate. When we were younger, not being in the same class as our besties.
1: Right. And, you know, I always like to think that things happen for a reason.
2: Yep.
1: You know, your best friend is going to be there still. It's not like they're going away. They might just be in a different class, which is totally fine. But that might leave some room for you to make another friend.
2: I was just going to say, it might lead you to a new best friend where you have multiple, but also, like, things just change over time. I remember mm-hmm. in high school specifically, you really get jumbled around because you're not necessarily even with your grade at certain times. You're just with people that are taking that specific class. So, like, you could make new friends in different grades even.
1: Not even saying that they'll be replaced. Definitely not.
2: Yeah.
1: Just saying there's always room for more friends.
2: That's right.
1: And you never know what life will lead you to. So be open to making new friends. It's going to be okay. First day of school, going to be no problem.
2: You got this.
1: You got this. Give us a call, 812-491-9468. Text in 82474. Was there a point where you got separated from your best friend going into a class the next year? And if so, how did you handle that? It's Hot 96.
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1: This is the definition of manual labor. As part of a massive restoration effort, Japan enlisted the help of 1,800 able-bodied citizens to help move an entire castle. So an earthquake ended up damaging the wall of the Hirosaki Castle. And the only way to repair it involved moving the structure a little over 7 feet. And so more than 8,000 people applied to be part of the team to help this out and ended up having 1,800 people selected in the final selections. They were blocked into rotating teams of 80 people. And from there, the groups took turns pulling the castle using only 30-meter ropes. And my goodness, what a sight to see. Text radar to 82474 to see people literally pulling a castle using just ropes. Top 96.

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0: Mackenzie, this is a conversation I will eventually have to have as my future daughter is growing up.
1: Right?
0: And it involves social media.
1: Ooh, controversial.
0: Very. Clay and Mackenzie here in the Hot 96 Morning Show. Mackenzie, at what age did you get your first social media?
1: I was in eighth grade. I remember specifically, I think I was graduating from eighth grade, getting ready to go into high school, and I was allowed to have a Facebook cool. at that point. Yep, yep.
0: So what is like eighth grade, 13 or 14?
1: Yeah, around that.
0: All right.
1: Yeah.
0: So you're about 13 or 14 years old. I had a Facebook when I was in seventh grade, so that's about 12 or 13.
1: Yeah, pretty close.
0: But 2/3 of Americans believe that kids ages 15 and under should not be allowed to have social media.
1: Which
0: I kind of agree with.
1: Fair. Yeah. Because
0: there's a lot of weird stuff online.
1: No, you're right. And kids are just so easily swayed that people can say anything. Like, adults shouldn't be able to communicate with children, and that's the problem. Is like, because kids will believe stuff.
0: Right. And, you know, people can lie about their age online. And
1: true.
0: That's when things get really bad.
1: True.
0: And I really had no, you know, I really did not need to be on social media at that age.
1: Yeah, I agree.
0: I saw all my friends at school, so what was the point?
1: And I'm sure it's even younger now because this generation, really the generation after us, even my younger brother, who's only about 4 years behind me, like, he really was raised on technology. Like, yeah. We had a little bit of a childhood before things really started to kick up a notch. Like, I didn't get my first phone, you know, until almost that time frame as well.
0: Yeah.
1: And it wasn't a smartphone, I can tell you that. And now it's like, you know, my little brother and sister that are, I think, Gen Alpha, I would assume, they're 10.
0: Mm-hmm.
1: So they definitely were raised with a phone in their hand, the YouTube generation. So, like, they know more TikTok things than I do.
0: Right.
1: So, that's young.
0: Text 82474, agree or disagree that kids under the age of 16 should be banned from social media? I will say this. I shouldn't have gotten to social media at that age.
1: Mm-hmm.
0: And it is very odd because how old I am. I was raised in a time where, like, internet was around, but it was so young still that it was
1: so slow.
0: It was very slow. Dial-up was the worst, especially out in the middle of nowhere.
1: Y'all kids wouldn't make it. We had to be patient. You don't even realize.
0: Listen, where I grew up, I was lucky to even have a working phone.
1: Oof.
0: The fact that we were out there and had dial-up, that was lucky.
1: Like, internet, wow.
0: Yes. So some millennials are, like, lucky enough to be raised in a time where they didn't have a lot of internet access.
1: Yeah.
0: And then grew into it.
1: Yeah.
0: But still, social media is a little iffy these days.
1: For sure.
0: Even with all the protections and the security, it still is a little weird. So again, text 82474, agree or disagree, kids under the age of 16

0: Luckily, Mackenzie and I do not have to do or deal with any dating whatsoever anymore.
1: Yes. Hallelujah.
0: I am happily married to my wife, Katie, and Mackenzie over here is currently working on figuring out how to get married.
1: I'm happily engaged. You could have just said that. Yes, I'm still wedding planning and in the very, very early stages, and I've made no progress. Anyway, moving on.
0: See, all those words that you just said, I just condensed. Working on getting married. We're figuring it out.
1: I don't like it.
0: It's Clay and Mackenzie here in the Hot 96 Morning Show, and we both probably still have some single friends out there.
1: Oh, totally.
0: And, you know, I'm sure you had dating apps. I had dating apps. Mm-hmm. I barely used them whenever I was single. I really just wanted to meet people in person.
1: I used them for entertainment. Like, you know what I mean? Instead of social media, I was just bored. I was on Tinder just swiping.
0: Just to see if...
1: Like, anyone, who are you? Okay, yeah. You're cute. Yeah.
0: Okay.
1: You, not so much. Bye.
0: I basically used them to, like, hype myself up. Like, okay, someone thinks I'm cool. All right. Here I go.
1: They matched with me. They like my picture.
0: Right. Please don't find me in real life.
1: Yeah, really, though.
0: But where are the singles going and what are they doing to find people out there?
1: Mm-hmm.
0: You know, they might have Tinder and Bumble and all that stuff, but there is a new survey that finds that people are actually meeting people, other singles, at hobby-based events like...
1: I love that.
0: Trivia nights.
1: Yes.
0: Bingo.
1: Yes.
0: Apparently they have, I don't know if I'm saying this right, the Mahjong. That Chinese game.
1: Yeah.
0: Apparently they have events for that in big cities.
1: Interesting.
0: They're meeting them there. Even bird watching meetups.
1: Oh, wow. That's a little... Okay, sure. Hey, commonalities, like you're sharing interests. That's great. You're already step one, you know?
0: Yeah.
1: We have something in common. I met Tyler at the gym, so I would say that's like a hobby-based thing. Ooh, like we both spent...
0: Who approached who?
1: So I slid in his DMs.
0: Ah, there you go.
1: Yep, it's true.
0: Oh, so you saw him online and you were like,
1: So, I did my little investigative powers after I saw him in the gym and I was like, who is that?
0: But technically,
1: and here we are.
0: Technically, you met him at the gym.
1: Yeah. Okay. Like, that's where I was introduced to him for the first time.
0: Gotcha.
1: Yes.
0: Okay.
1: But, yeah, I think that's so cool that you're, like, already doing something that you enjoy. That's why you're there. Even
0: right.
1: If it's not, like, you know, your diehard hobby, even if somebody just brought you. Like, you're willing to do something fun and it's
0: right.
1: Not work-related. It's... pure enjoyment. It's a hobby.
0: And I would say that, you know, shows that you're taking initiative to get out and meet people anyway because you're already out in public
1: mm-hmm.
0: and there's people around
1: yeah.
0: you and you're talking to them. And then it shows people that are single like, oh, this person is willing to go out and about and do some fun stuff.
1: I think you have a much better chance to really spark something worthwhile in that scenario versus online. Not saying it's not possible online,
0: right.
1: But I think online, you have to do all that chit-chat back and forth to try to find commonality as to like, okay, if we're going to go on a date, what are we even going to do? And
0: right.
1: like, are we even into the same types of things? Whereas if you meet somebody out and about at some sort of club or event or hobby-based thing, you're already surpassing that.
0: Love it. Text in 82474. You can also call 812-491-9468. 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If you were online, then, you know, you were online. But if you met your significant other in person, out and about, hobby-based, where did you meet them and how? Top 96.

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Moms, have you ever experienced a dad pulling off red flag vibes, like trying to hook up their PlayStation to their TV? 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

0: I'm a month away from becoming a dad, Mackenzie.
1: Is it crazy to say that out loud?
0: Wild.
1: Oh my gosh.
0: It is wild.
1: I remember when you first told me and you were like, oh yeah, September. I'm like, oh my God, that's forever away.
0: Yeah.
1: Now it's not.
0: Now we're here.
1: Oh my gosh.
0: Clay and Mackenzie here in the Hot 96 Morning Show, and I am nervous. I'm excited, scared.
1: Okay, but yeah, you should be all of those things, and it's okay to be all of those things.
0: Yes, and I think the one thing that's like got me jittery and anxious is what's going to happen in the delivery room.
1: Of course.
0: Because you never know what's going to happen. Everyone's like, oh, here's what's going to go down, like this. Everyone has a different experience, but I don't plan on acting a fool. For sure.
1: Yeah, until you've gone through it, you're not going to know.
0: Right.
1: So this first one is going to be your first experience.
0: Exactly. But I did find a thread online of some of the biggest mistakes that dads did in the delivery room.
1: Okay, good.
0: And I'm not going to do any of these.
1: Yes, you're learning. You're learning.
0: I'm definitely
1: learn
0: not
1: from others' mistakes.
0: Not doing any of these. So here are a few mistakes that some dads have made, what you call red flag dads.
1: Okay.
0: One person said that an expectant dad asked how to hook up their Xbox to the TV in the delivery room.
1: I would smack the ever-living you-know-what out of a man.
0: Oh, my God.
1: Like, oh, really? You need to be entertained? You need to keep yourself entertained in the delivery room?
0: Yeah.
1: Is that what we're doing?
0: I don't think I'd be in the right headspace to play video games.
1: No,
0: I love them,
1: no.
0: But I could not do that right there.
1: I think that's when you're attentive to your wife, the one that is giving birth.
0: Right. Another one says they kept on asking questions on their partner's behalf, like how she's doing, if she wants anything for pain. I think she can ask for herself.
1: Fair.
0: Pretty sure.
1: Yeah. Appreciate you being like overly attentive compared to Xbox guy, but that might, you know, overstep a little bit.
0: Right. This one would probably go for the dads that are in states that are legalized, if you know what I'm saying.
1: Oh, okay.
0: A shocking number of dads show up high to help with the birth of the baby. No bueno. Yeah.
1: Like, what are you going to do in that state to provide any kind of benefit or assistance? Like, I get you're nervous. I'm sure you're nervous.
0: The whole hospital's nervous.
1: Absolutely.
0: But they're in the right state of mind.
1: Don't be that guy.
0: Some of them have been on the phone in loud business meeting calls.
1: Nope.
0: Not the time or place.
1: That is called PTO or parental leave or whatever. Your job can wait. Your baby is coming.
0: Mm-hmm. Other dads have flirted with nurses while in there. No, don't do that.
1: I'm going to lose it.
0: I'm going to lose my mind.
1: Literally going to lose it.
0: And other dads to be ate food the entire time were too afraid to kick visitors out of the room.
1: So. I was going to say the food thing. I have seen TikToks where it's like, or they're like drinking or like, you know, I don't even know if you can have alcohol in a delivery room, but or say they're drinking like caffeine or, you know what I mean? Like something that the woman that is having the baby cannot do. And this dad's like eating pizza, having a beer. I mean, I would just. Back him so hard.
0: I have seen posts of the dads like eating a whole meal and be like, we had to order takeout because she wouldn't cook at home.
1: Oh yeah.
0: I'm like, I'm not doing any of this stuff. I'm just trying to live through all this.
1: And yes, Clay, I'm glad you are learning from these idiots.
0: The red flag dads.
1: Yes, very.
0: All right. So dads out there or even moms. Give us a call, 812-491-9468. Text in 82474. What's the most red flag behavior you've ever seen in the delivery room? It's Hot 96.
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2: Thank you for being with us today. Good morning. Happy Thursday. It's Clay here. With no time to mourn the loss of Dolly Parton, the world lost another great person, great artist. Actor Tim Curry passed away yesterday at the age of 80. His longtime manager and friend, Marcia Hurwitz, announced the news but gave no cause. His talent was very versatile. He was a stage and film and TV actor, as well as being a singer, a dancer, and prolific voice actor. And Tim Curry's most iconic role was as Dr. Frankenfurter in the Rocky Horror Picture Show, which became a cult classic. The other roles Curry is well known for as Pennywise in It, Butler in Clue, and the concierge in Home Alone 2, Lost in New York. And if you are a millennial like me, you definitely remember him being Nigel Thornberry from The Wild Thornberries. And over his career, Curry was nominated for 3 Tony Awards and won a Daytime Emmy for his take on Captain Hook and Peter Pan and the Pirates. He was never married. He had no children. He kept his personal life completely private. Rest in peace to a great man, great actor, Tim Curry. NFL fans can say goodbye to the Pro Bowl. The NFL is eliminating the Pro Bowl game while keeping the annual honor for the league's top players. League executives presented the change to team owners yesterday after years of experimenting with tackle, flag football, and skills competitions. Players will continue to be selected through voting by fans, players, and coaches, but they will no longer be playing a game. Instead, Pro Bowlers will be invited to Los Angeles for an in-person celebration in February. Replacement players have also been dropped from the process. Finally, here in the tri-state, Mayor Terry is taking an initiative to try to get some attendance back in schools. The Evansville Promise neighborhood will be able to participate for a chance to earn some cash. Beginning October 1st, students with perfect attendance will be entered into a monthly lottery. Mayor Terry says 37 families will be selected each month to receive $300 that will go towards essential household expenses. She says it's just one piece of what her administration is doing to support Evansville students. $300 for good attendance? Man, where was that when I was in class? Is it too late? Those are the three things you need to know to start your day. Top 96.

0: It's the Hot 96 Morning Show. Clay here and a very special guest in studio today. It is Lindsay McIntosh from over at the Y, the race director for the Evansville Half Marathon. Good to have you in studio.
1: Thanks for having me, Clay.
0: Absolutely. Let's talk about it. We got the Evansville Half Marathon coming up in October. You might not think about it, but it's right around the corner.
1: Yeah, October 3rd.
0: Wow.
1: So we're less than 40 days away.
0: There we go. And when people hear half marathon, they probably get really intimidated because that's a lot of miles. But the way you guys do things, you actually have people come out and train. How do we get started for an Evansville half marathon?
1: Yeah, so our training program is Team 13. It kicks off right after the 4th of July. And we like to say it's 13 weeks to 13 miles. So each week we work on ramping up our mileage. It's kind of a gradual process leading up to race day.
0: So each week that you train is maybe a little bit more mileage than the last?
1: Correct. So like one Saturday it'll be 6 miles and the next Saturday it'll be 7 miles. We just kind of gradually progress.
0: I just got winded thinking about doing that.
1: Right. Me too.
0: Wow. But you guys have been doing this for a long time. I can't remember when the Evansville Half Marathon first got started, but it just seems like it's a fun tradition that Evansville puts on every single year. And you have people from not only the tri-state, but outside of the tri-state come in. And this is all put on by the Y, correct?
1: Correct, Reagan. This is going to be our 23rd year hosting it.
0: 23 years. That's incredible. So describe to us exactly what the route looks like, because I'm always confused. I know I've seen you guys downtown before, and then I've seen it up in Garvin Park, but I'm not exactly sure what the full route looks like. So what does an Evansville Half Marathon look like route-wise?
1: Well, the really cool thing about the Evansville Half Marathon is that along the route, you get to see a lot of iconic, you know, Evansville landmarks. So we start in downtown Evansville, hit the Greenway some, but we also weave our way back through like Bayard Park and Aiken Park, Haney's Corner, the Four Freedoms, LST. I mean, I can just keep going on and on about all the really cool things you get to see along the route.
0: Nice. And it's very centralized too. It's not just, you know, east side and then west side and then you got to hit a couple traffic barrels. No, like it's just right there, mainly downtown, a little bit around where historic Bossy Field is, and then coming on back down to the beautiful downtown Evansville location. 23 years, that's incredible. Not only do you have the Evansville Half Marathon, you've got other races as well, correct?
1: Yeah, so if you're not, you know, up for the 13.1, we also have a 5-miler that we're offering at the same time. So the 5-miler route follows the half marathon route to a certain degree. But then they split off and are able to complete a little bit sooner.
0: Nice. And if you're just joining us, we're talking with Lindsay McIntosh, race director for the Evansville Half Marathon. Obviously, training up to this point is probably, you know, more than halfway done. So if anybody is still wanting to race this, are they still able to register?
1: Absolutely. Absolutely. We're taking registrations all the way up to the night before.
0: Okay.
1: So for those crazy ones that are want to see if they can actually do it. But the thing we have coming up right now is we have our next price increase coming.
0: Okay.
1: So currently the price to register for the half marathon is $80.
0: Okay.
1: But September 1st is going to go up to $90.
0: So earlier the better for next year.
1: Exactly.
0: Okay. Good to know. So for anyone listening that's maybe never ran a half marathon in their life, maybe not even a 5K or any type of race before, are you able to walk this thing? Because maybe you just want to be part of it and maybe not run the whole way, but I mean, walking is available, correct?
1: Correct. You can run or walk. So whatever speed, all speeds, we ask that everybody's complete with the route by 11 o'clock.
0: Okay. Just get done by 11 and we'll be all good. Just show up early and maybe do a little light jogging too. but it's a fun event every single year here in Evansville. And it just, like you said, it shows some of the best parts of Evansville. And that is something that we do appreciate. Just have everybody come check out all these great scenes and, of course, get some exercise too. But one more time, where can we register and when is this going down?
1: Yeah, so you can register on our website. It's evansvillehalfmarathon.org.
0: Perfect. And it's October 3rd, correct?
1: Saturday, October 3rd. You got it.
0: All right. Well, be ready to race. We got the Evansville Half Marathon going down. We got a 5-miler. Lindsay, we appreciate you coming in and taking your time and letting us know a little bit about it.
1: All right. Thanks for having me, Clay.

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1: Yeah.

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1: Got a 75-mile radius beginning here at the station in Evansville, going out into the Tri-State to see exactly what people are selling on Facebook Marketplace.
2: Yup.
1: And there's all kinds of treasures online. And so McKenzie is going to figure out what each of these items is worth. And we're going to start with the most amazing treasure that we could find for today.
2: Yeah, okay.
1: Pre-owned large latex lobster crab claws and gloves.
2: Out of here.
1: Cosplay costume accessory.
2: Is this like Larry the Lobster from SpongeBob?
1: Basically.
2: Okay. Well, then I dig it.
1: About 13 inches long, heavy latex plastic dress-up costume lobster crab claws.
2: I love that it's just the claws, right? There's literally
1: just
2: nothing
1: the claws,
2: else.
1: Nothing
2: oh,
1: else.
2: Oh, my gosh.
1: They do look real. And they also provide video of them crunching their hands together to make it look like a lobster claw working.
2: Hey, respect. Thank you for
1: that. Right,
2: we want to know what we're purchasing.
1: Yes. Glad they function.
2: I'm going to say $20.
1: It's $12 for the pair.
2: Oh, wow.
1: They look real.
2: Oh my
1: Here's a video. Look,
2: Stop.
1: They're moving.
2: Stop.
1: They do work.
2: Thank you so much for that video.
1: Yes.
2: Wow. Okay, sure.
1: Beautiful. Being sold out here from Evansville. All right, our second item, a huge bounce house cow inflatable rental.
2: Oh, I'm down.
1: So you can rent it. You can't buy it, but still rent.
2: A cow inflatable.
1: Out in Central City, Kentucky, it is a bounce house themed like a cow. The cow looks like it's upside down because the legs are up top and are the columns that keep it all blown up.
2: Okay,
1: it is
2: cute.
1: Black and white, like a cow would be.
2: Love.
1: And the cow is looking directly at the camera in a happy face.
2: Okay.
1: I would definitely rent
2: this. And it's a rental, so it's like a one-time thing. Okay.
1: Yes. So how much, I guess, you know, the daily rate is what we're looking for. So how much do you think the daily rate is for a bounce house?
2: $250.
1: Close, $200.
2: Okay.
1: Look at that cab. Look at how happy that cow is.
2: Okay, you cute little cow.
1: Yeah.
2: It's got a tail.
1: Yeah.
2: It's cute. I like it.
1: I love it too. Nice. I got to get some ideas for birthday parties.
2: Yeah, there you go.
1: All right, and our final item, a Bobby Knight framed autographed print. Out from White Plains, Kentucky.
2: Interesting.
1: And I'm surprised they're selling this in Kentucky.
2: Yeah, sports memorabilia.
1: This is Indiana stuff right here.
2: Yeah.
1: Framed print with an autograph. Yeah.
2: Okay.
1: There we go.
2: Print like a picture?
1: Yeah.
2: Like
1: so it is a black and white picture, and it is of Bobby Knight, the famed Indiana basketball coach, holding the chair that he threw. He's getting ready to throw it, and the chair is red. Everything else is black and white.
2: Okay, that's kind of cool.
1: So I got
2: a moment in time.
1: Yeah. Fun fact, my uncle Marty Simmons was playing in that game for Indiana.
2: Stop it.
1: And had a foul called on him. Technically, it wasn't him that did it, but that's what got Bobby Knight frustrated and then threw the chair.
2: Wow.
1: I might have
2: what
1: to buy this.
2: What a story.
1: Yes.
2: Yeah. Okay. I'm going to go. I mean, it is just a picture, but it's signed.
1: And in a frame, too.
2: It's a big moment.
1: Yeah.
2: I'm going to go $150.
1: $80.
2: Oh, okay.
1: $80.
2: Okay. That's a good picture.
1: It's got a signature and a sticker on the back that shows its authenticity.
2: Yeah. I mean, if you are a fan, especially in IU basketball, but even just a sports fan, like everybody remembers this moment or knows about this moment.
1: Infamous moment.
2: Yeah.
1: Yeah. I'm just saying there's a lot of good stuff being sold out here in the Tri-State.
0: Text the word market. That's market to 82474 to see today's Tri-State Marketplace items. It'll be something good. Clay and McKenzie in the morning. Hot 96.

0: Mackenzie, think back to your high school days and remember the student sections you were joined in.
1: Yep. Okay. Got it.
0: Good times. It's Clay Mackenzie here in the Hot 96 Morning Show. First of all, shout out to North High School for having a viral TikTok.
1: I mean, really, they represented the tri-state.
0: They did. 2 million views and almost 180,000 likes.
1: It's impressive.
0: On this particular TikTok, you can text North to 82474. I'll post the link for you. But in this video, they talk about student section etiquette.
1: Right.
0: Which I didn't think existed.
1: Yeah, I think there are a couple unsaid rules. Like, I don't remember, you showed me the TikTok and they specifically said, like, rule number one, rule number two.
0: Yes.
1: And some of them I definitely related to. I was like, oh, yeah, that was a thing at my school, but it was unsaid. Like, nobody said, hey, you have to follow this rule. It was like, you knew the seniors got to be in the front because they're the seniors.
0: Right. No one had a TikTok to tell you the rules.
1: No, we didn't.
0: So
1: we had vines and there was not enough time.
0: Exactly. There's 6 seconds in these vines. Right. We couldn't go through all the rules.
1: Right.
0: But in this TikTok, North students describe all the rules. So the first rule was that you respect your elders. So if course, you have the seniors in the front of the student section and the juniors behind them, sophomores behind them, and the freshmen all the way in the back.
1: Yep.
0: As someone that came from South Spencer, I don't remember us having that rule. Because
1: yeah.
0: We were such a small school.
1: Yeah.
0: We were lucky enough to even have a student section.
1: You're like, we need enough students to be here.
0: Right.
1: To be a section.
0: Right.
1: Yeah.
0: And at that point, it was, you know, whoever's craziest is kind of up in the front. And,
1: yeah,
0: you know,
1: that's fair.
0: Then you have the more mild students behind them.
1: Yeah.
0: But I've seen their student section nowadays at South Spencer. It's gotten really good.
1: Well, cool. That's exciting.
0: Shout out to them.
1: Yeah.
0: And then the other rules in this TikTok were the fact that you pick up after yourself if you have some trash. Which I
1: love that.
0: Love it. Absolutely pick up your trash.
1: Yep.
0: The three cheers rule.
1: Uh-huh.
0: I never did that one either.
1: See, we definitely did it more than three times, but you always had that person that, like, continued it. And we were like, can't you tell it's dying off? Like, stop.
0: Yeah. So the three cheers rule, everyone does the certain cheer. So in the TikTok, it's like Husky Nation.
1: Right.
0: They clap and they do that three cheers. And then if somebody ends up going for a fourth one, they all boo him or boo her or whoever.
1: Which I'm like, come on.
0: It's fine.
1: Y'all, they didn't come to practice.
0: Right,
1: like, y'all didn't
0: right.
1: have student section practice.
0: They didn't watch the TikTok.
1: Right. Yeah. Sorry.
0: And they also, you have to dress in theme.
1: Which I am so for that. I love a good theme.
0: That's the only way you can get into the student section.
1: Like, as an adult,
0: yes.
1: I love themes.
0: Yes.
1: We theme our hip hop classes, and I'm like, yes, let's think of the most outlandish thing that no one has in their closet, and we all go buy it to be on theme because it's fun.
0: Right.
1: But yeah, theirs is like blackout. Everybody's got a black shirt. Come on.
0: Right. Wear a black shirt or something. Do something.
1: Yeah.
0: Be part of the theme. You know what? Let's figure out, Mackenzie.
1: Yeah.
0: Who has the best student section in the tri-state?
1: Ooh, this is going
0: to
1: be good.
0: Let's put it to the test.
1: Yeah.
0: 812-491-9468. You can call that number. You can text in at 82474. Represent your school. Tell us which student section is the best in the tri-state. Top 96.

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1: This is the definition of manual labor. As part of a massive restoration effort, Japan enlisted the help of 1,800 able-bodied citizens to help move an entire castle. So an earthquake ended up damaging the wall of the Hirosaki Castle, and the only way to repair it involved moving the structure a little over 7 feet. And so more than 8,000 people applied to be part of the team to help this out, and ended up having 1,800 people selected in the final selections. They were blocked into rotating teams of 80 people, and from there, the groups took turns pulling the castle using only 30-meter ropes. And my goodness, what a sight to see. Text radar to 82474 to see people literally pulling a castle using just ropes. It's Hot 96.

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10: Got another chance for you to win 4 tickets to go to Avast Wrestling. 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
11: Oh, yeah.
12: It's going to be good.
10: It's going to be great.
12: It's wrestling. I mean, come on.
10: I'd say half the entertainment's the crowd.
12: For sure.
10: You have to go.
12: The energy.
10: You have to go. If you've never been to any wrestling whatsoever, experience it one time and you'll never forget it.
12: That's right.
10: So why not make it Avast Wrestling your first experience? So to win these tickets, you just tell us what is not in Katie's car. 4 items listed. 1 item truly is not in her car, so tell us that item to win. And Mackenzie has the list. And what do we got today?
12: So we have a hair tie, a diaper bag, an ID, or a credit card.
10: 812-491-9468. Just call that number. Be the first person to tell us what is not in Katie's car. And if you can tell us correctly, you win. It's Hot 96.

0: 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Here's what's not in Katie's car. 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
1: One more time for the Avast Wrestling tickets. 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
1: Yay. 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
1: Right on, Leslie. Yep, no diaper bag in there just yet, but very soon, here in about a month. But congratulations, yes. You got yourself 4 tickets for Avast Wrestling. Way to go.
4: Thank you. 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
1: Yeah, it's always a fun time to go watch some wrestling. 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

0: Kurt's working game is strong.
1: His, not so much. Hey, Clay, could you never do that again, please? Thank you. Clay and Mackenzie in the morning on Hot 96.

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2: I'm meteorologist Byron Douglas. Sunny to mostly sunny skies. Lower afternoon humidity behind the front. Highs will be at 88.

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2: Thank you for being with us today. Good morning. Happy Thursday. It's Clay here. With no time to mourn the loss of Dolly Parton, the world lost another great person, great artist. Actor Tim Curry passed away yesterday at the age of 80. His longtime manager and friend, Marcia Hurwitz, announced the news but gave no cause. His talent was very versatile. He was a stage and film and TV actor, as well as being a singer, a dancer, and prolific voice actor. And Tim Curry's most iconic role was as Dr. Frankenfurter in the Rocky Horror Picture Show, which became a cult classic. The other roles Curry is well known for as Pennywise in It, Butler in Clue, and the concierge in Home Alone 2, Lost in New York. And if you are a millennial like me, you definitely remember him being Nigel Thornberry from The Wild Thornberries. And over his career, Curry was nominated for 3 Tony Awards and won a Daytime Emmy for his take on Captain Hook and Peter Pan and the Pirates. He was never married. He had no children. He kept his personal life completely private. Rest in peace to a great man, great actor, Tim Curry. NFL fans can say goodbye to the Pro Bowl. The NFL is eliminating the Pro Bowl game while keeping the annual honor for the league's top players. League executives presented the change to team owners yesterday after years of experimenting with tackle, flag football, and skills competitions. Players will continue to be selected through voting by fans, players, and coaches, but they will no longer be playing a game. Instead, Pro Bowlers will be invited to Los Angeles for an in-person celebration in February. Replacement players have also been dropped from the process. Finally, here in the tri-state, Mayor Terry is taking an initiative to try to get some attendance back in schools. The Evansville Promise neighborhood will be able to participate for a chance to earn some cash. Beginning October 1st, students with perfect attendance will be entered into a monthly lottery. Mayor Terry says 37 families will be selected each month to receive $300 that will go towards essential household expenses. She says it's just one piece of what her administration is doing to support Evansville students. $300 for good attendance? Man, where was that when I was in class? Is it too late? Those are the three things you need to know to start your day. Top 96.

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1: That $25 Visa gift card still up for grabs. All you gotta do to win is Name That Noise. Day 9 now of Name That Noise. Still only one hint given. It's colorful. And so what do you think this could be? Let's play it for you and then I'll give you some instructions. Here we go. We'll take three callers today at 812-491-9468. If we don't get this in three callers today, we move it to tomorrow. Here it is one more time. Can you name that noise for a $25 Visa gift card? 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
2: Is it an airbrush canister?
1: No, not an airbrush canister. Good guess.
2: All right. Painting like a paintbrush?
1: It's a paintbrush.
2: Is it really?
1: Yes, great job.
2: All right.
1: It took only 9 days, but you got it. What's your name?
2: PJ.
1: PJ, right on. Yeah, it's a paintbrush. It's, I mean, very up close, but it's definitely a paintbrush.
2: Cool.
1: Got it. All right.
2: I called four different times and bits. I was the peacock.
1: Well, you got it on day 9. Don't worry.
2: All right. Cool. Thank you.
1: You're welcome. All right. $25 Visa gift card going to you. You just tell us the station that's made you a winner.
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0: One thing I'm very excited about this year, Mackenzie, something brand new for high school students is girls high school flag football.
1: I am so for this.
0: Me too. Clay Mackenzie here in the Hot 96 Morning Show. The Indianapolis Colts actually announced this early before school started.
1: Yeah.
0: Is the fact that there's now over 100 Indiana high schools doing high school girls flag football.
1: I'm jealous. I wish I was a girl playing flag football for a high school. Because we did, like, I told you, we did, like, powder puff. Like, we did, like, something where the
0: which was
1: guys'
0: like,
1: football team kind of coached us as, like, a one-time thing, but we did not play other schools.
0: Yeah, it was, like, a one-game kind of thing for powder puff.
1: Yeah.
0: And it was entertaining.
1: No, it was fun,
0: but
1: yeah.
0: Now there's an entire season for high school girls' flag football, and just some of the teams here in the tri-state that I could find, well, mainly Indiana.
1: Yeah.
0: Boonville, Bossy, Harrison, Central, North, Wrights, Modern Day, Castle, Memorial. If I've missed anybody, please let me know. Text 82474. Those are the ones I could find.
1: Let's go.
0: But I am very happy to see
1: all
0: these schools playing high school girls flag football. Now, I do need somebody to help us out here because obviously the whole state's new to this.
1: Mm-hmm.
0: Anybody that knows the rules, text us 82474. How does this work? Like, how many girls are on the field at once for one side, like offense, mm-hmm. defense? Mm-hmm. When is the next game? Because
1: where can we catch a game?
0: We would love to watch some high school girls flag football.
1: We would.
0: I just love football in general, no matter who's playing.
1: But girls, come on.
0: Oh, yeah.
1: It's going to be amazing.
0: It's got to be amazing.
1: I can't wait to watch.
0: And also, like, how many games are there in a season? Because this is fairly
1: new. That's true. And who's coaching? Is it like a football team at a school where normally like a teacher is coaching?
0: Right.
1: Or is it their peers? Or, like, you know what I mean? Is it moms? Like, who is it?
0: Oh, it'd be so cool if it were moms.
1: I swear.
0: It'd be so cool.
1: You can, like, tag your mom in, watch her go tackle somebody. Just kidding. It's flag.
0: Football.
1: I know. It just makes me want to tackle, though.
0: I know. I bet some of them got to actually calm down before they tackle
1: I would
0: people.
1: Have to.
0: I know. Mackenzie's like, I just want to run people over. I'm like, no, it's flag.
1: I know. Football. It's so exciting, though.
0: I know. All right. Well, text us 82474. You can also call 812-491-9468. You know, explain the rules. Tell us who's out there playing and when the next games are. We'd love to catch one if possible, but we're all in for high school girls flag football. It's Hot 96.

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1: This is the definition of manual labor. As part of a massive restoration effort, Japan enlisted the help of 1,800 able-bodied citizens to help move an entire castle. So an earthquake ended up damaging the wall of the Hirosaki Castle. And the only way to repair it involved moving the structure a little over 7 feet. And so more than 8,000 people applied to be part of the team to help this out and ended up having 1,800 people selected in the final selections. They were blocked into rotating teams of 80 people. And from there, the groups took turns pulling the castle using only 30-meter ropes. And my goodness, what a sight to see. Text radar to 82474 to see people literally pulling a castle using just ropes.

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0: states that are legalized, if you know what I'm saying.
1: Oh, okay.
0: A shocking number of dads show up high to help with the birth of the baby. No bueno. Yeah.
1: Like, what are you going to do in that state to

Top 96. Millions around the world outpouring love towards Dolly Parton after her passing the other day. And Nashville's getting in on this. There's now an online petition, which has more than 122,000 people that have signed it, to rename the Nashville International Airport after Dolly Parton. I might have to jump in on that petition. Definitely got to. Top 96.

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If you're looking for a new friend or family member in your life, why not adopt, don't shop? Check out the hot dog of the week brought into us by It Takes a Village. It's Ogopogo, and he is a little boxer mix puppy, and he is just full of love. Again, if you text dog to 82474, you can see his picture. And you can also get some information that'll take you to It Takes a Village website so you can learn how to adopt and foster in case you are looking for a new friend out there. 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

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A full-on lunar eclipse that the max eclipse will be at 11:13 p.m. Central Time. Now, for our Eastern Standard Time friends, it is 12:13 in the morning. And if you're like me, go to bed a little earlier than that. But you know what? It might actually be worth it to stay up a little later. Hot 96.

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It's Clay here on Hot 96, done for the day. Sarah Pepper up next. Just remember, though, we've got another 4 tickets left to give away tomorrow for Avast Wrestling happening at Metro Sports Center here in Evansville, September 5th. Definitely a show you do not want to miss. And, of course, we've got a new noise to get to with Name That Noise. You'll hear it tomorrow morning on the Hot 96 Morning Show.

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0: A shocking number of dads show up high to help with the birth of the baby. No bueno. Yeah.
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away. Tomorrow morning, Clay McKenzie, the Hot 96 Morning Show. 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Although, they usually don't play till like 7:47, but some days Clay's early, so I say

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11: Happily Ever After begins with a little...

Sarah Pepper here on Hot 96. I had to take a minute yesterday. Because I'm going to give you some old references, but follow me on this. Tim Curry, actor, movie Clue, one of my favorite movies of all time. Used to go to Blockbuster movie. If it was in, it was going to be a good Friday night. We already know we lost Dolly Parton this week. That one gutted me. I'm just thinking to myself, like, did we double check the paperwork? Were those really the two? R.I.P. Side 96.

Sarah Pepper here on Hot 96. Have you seen, and you probably have, but if you haven't, you know, some of us are late to the game. Have you seen Miley Cyrus's tribute to Dolly Parton, her godmother, talking about how there are moments where in private and they'll stay that way, but she

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1: Oh, okay.
0: A shocking number of dads show up high to help with the birth of the baby. No bueno. Yeah.
1: Like, what are you going to do in that state to

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Simple, easy. You just listen. Clay has a sound. You guess it correctly, you win. I'm Sarah Pepper. This is Hot 96. Hope your day at work is going well. Hope you've gotten everything done that you're supposed to get done. If you haven't, I hope you're looking as busy as possible. Because that's really the game. It's Hot 96.

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Sarah Pepper here on Hot 96. That was a CD that I had, but just a single. I never got the whole Lil Troy CD. You had to really, really like an artist to buy the entire CD. Or you had to really, really love one song, especially if they didn't have it as a CD single. All For One did that to me with I Swear. I got it at Coconuts. I had to buy the whole CD because I Swear was not on a CD single. Ace of Base, same thing, but that actually ended up being a good

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to give a shout-out to all the girls that are playing girls flag football here in Evansville. Modern-day Bossy Rice Memorial, Evansville North. All fielding teams for the 2026 season. I believe Modern-day and Memorial both had teams last year in, like, the inaugural season. But it continues to grow. And this is the cool thing about what these girls are doing now. They're building it. They're not joining a team that's well-established.

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P-I-N-K. Pink is the word you need to know. You got a song you want to hear to get you through the workday? You can always text it to me at 82474 like Abby did for this.

who does or doesn't post a lot on social media, and is it a red flag one way or the other? I've gone back and forth so many times. Is it a red flag if you met someone and they have no form of social media? One of my dearest friends has an Instagram page with one picture and then no other form of social media. And I know he's normal, but if some girl was trying to date this guy, like, I feel like it would feel sketchy. But then again, if you overshare, also, thoughts at 82474. For just a

0: states that are legalized, if you know what I'm saying.
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0: A shocking number of dads show up high to help with the birth of the baby. 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Yeah.
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I'm Tyler Fox. 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That's P-I-N-K right now. You do that, you'll qualify for $25 from Sterling United Federal Credit Union.

coming up today at 5 o'clock during the Free Ride at 5. First song after 5 o'clock today, voted on by you. I've got Britney Spears up for grabs, NTD, and Eminem. So you can log on to our Facebook right now and let us know which song should be today's 5 o'clock fat track during the Free Ride at 5.

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0: states that are legalized, if you know what I'm saying.
1: Oh, okay.
0: A shocking number of dads show up high to help with the birth of the baby. No bueno. Yeah.
1: Like, what are you going to do in that?

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11: Happily Ever After begins with a little...

It's going to be a hot weekend. I'm talking like in the 90s, according to 14 WFIE's Byron Douglas. Just got off the line with him. Said sunshine in 86 this afternoon, 66 overnight, 85 with sunshine to kick off that hot weekend I mentioned before. 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

Lil Eminem with Rihanna backing him up with the Monster on the Hit Music Channel Hot 96. We're doing the Free Ride at 5. I've got Chris Brown coming up in 3 minutes. 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

2026, Ella Langley in Houston, Texas on the Hit Music Channel, Hot 96 on Tyler Fox. Find out all about Ogopogo, our hot dog of the week. If you're into boxers, you're really going to love this guy. He's a puppy. Text the word dog, D-O-G, to 824-74 to get in touch with It Takes a Village.

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1: Oh, okay.
0: A shocking number of dads show up high to help with the birth of the baby. No bueno. Yeah.
1: Like, what are you going to do in that state to

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6. We got a hot streak going down till at least 6:12. I'm Tyler Fox in control right now. For the booty, you could win a $100 date night to DiMaggio's. 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

background singing with The Weeknd to Die For You on the hit music channel Hot 96. I'm Tyler Fox. It's going to be a hell of a hot weekend. I'm talking in the 90s with sunshine both Saturday and Sunday. 14 WFIE's Byron Douglas in his first alert forecast on Hot 96 calls for sunshine in 86 this afternoon, 66 overnight, 85 and sunny tomorrow. Here's Bruno.

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0: A shocking number of dads show up high to help with the birth of the baby. No bueno. Yeah.
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I'm Tyler Fox. 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

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Have a great night. I love you so very much. 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